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1: 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And all of this noise about what the Fed is doing, what's inflation doing, let's really peel the onion back and look at what are the things that we can be doing to take the worry and the stress out of your retirement.
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2: See their faces. So I don't know what that comes from. And she's wearing an outfit that appears to be African. So I don't know if she is originally from Africa or she's just saying that her ancestors' language is her language. I don't know. I guess I'm not smart enough to figure all that out. These three. I mean, this is obviously one of the most well-respected think tanks in America going on on this podcast. Oh, man. Some people just have to have some sort of a hook or a gimmick to continue to promote themselves as being racially forward. You know what I mean? Like I'm on a level of understanding racism and oppression. I'm on a higher level than other black people. You know, that's what this group is doing. It appears to me. All the while, every syllable that comes out of their mouths, they're making people understand even more how stupid they are. That's the funniest thing that I've heard from Godfrey ever. You know, as a comedian, that's the funniest thing I've heard from him. It's ugly. Whew. All right, I enjoyed that. Whether you did or not, I don't know. But I did, and that's the most important thing. Hang on, more coming up.
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8: Beautiful Mom's Day weekend is upon us, the weather cooperating, and as a perk, we've got the chance for some more light showers Sunday night and Monday just after the weekend. 54 degrees tonight, increasing clouds tomorrow, 78. Chance for some showers late Sunday, more like Sunday night, and a high for Mom's Day at 84 degrees. I'm meteorologist Scott Laurie, more on Charlotte's FM News Talk, 107.9 WBT.

0: Welcome back. Unapologetic in your face conservatism. 704-570-1079 is the phone number, and I am America's coolest conservative. Don't forget it. Do not forget that, lady and gentlemen. Okay. There was a situation that I think, you know, is actually really sad. It's sad that this would even be a difficult spot for a father to be in. But it was a difficult spot nonetheless for Maryland Governor Wes Moore. Now, Wes Moore has aspirations for president someday. He wants to be president, I'm sure. And he presents himself as a moderate, you know, the way Barry Obama did. But now everybody knows that Barack Obama was one of the biggest Marxist communists to ever hold office in the United States. And the farthest thing from moderate there is, I mean, he's a Marxist revolutionary, and he continues to poison our culture with every word that he speaks in public. I mean, just a rotten snake. Everybody knows he's a snake now. I knew it then because I am a great judge of character. But this Wes Moore was on the PBD podcast with Patrick Bet David. And he was talking about, the subject came up of transgenderism and transing the kids. And I think Wes Moore must have a son that's 14. And the hypothetical of transing his son at 14 was presented. Just listen to this exchange.
1: Or son comes in saying he wants to transition. What do you do?
2: Well, first, I mean, it's my son, so I love him regardless, right? And he's always going to have my undying love. That's me, right? I want to make sure that I'm involved in understanding where he is, how he's feeling, the way he's feeling, why he thinks it's important. If this is a journey that he wants to go down, I want him to always be comfortable in his own skin, and I want him to always know.
0: By the way, I'm sorry to interrupt. Please, please don't ever use the phrase comfortable in his own skin or comfortable in my own skin. It's so annoying. And that's the way liberals speak. So as conservatives, please don't ever catch yourself doing that. No more than you should ever find yourself saying it takes a village. Both of those are liberal phrases that we don't need to have as part of our lives. Okay, sorry. That was just a side note.
2: He has a partner in me to help him along that journey.
1: Would you advise him to wait till he's 18?
2: If this is how he is feeling and I feel like I'm closely tied to him, I'm not going to advise him on something that he feels is
1: at 14
2: right.
1: years old, Wes?
2: No, I understand it. But what I'm saying is, the most important thing for me is I want him to feel safe in his own skin.
0: In his skin.
2: Safe in his own decision making. But also know that at 14 years old, I want to be involved inside of that process as well. I'm not going to condemn him nor castigate him. I'm not going to kick him out of the house. I'm not going to do anything that's going to hurt him.
1: Yeah.
2: So but I just want to make sure that I'm involved.
0: He didn't ask that. He didn't ask if you would disown him. He asked if you would try to talk him out of it, and you said no. Does that sound like a moderate to you, lady and gentlemen? Or does that sound like a nut job from the extreme left? Here's the sad part about it. I am hoping for Wes Moore. I am hoping that he's lying just as a politician to satisfy the lunatic fringe that not even the fringe, the lunatic voters that have become his party. The Democrat Party is made up of, like, that's their base. Their base is radical Marxist lunatics. So I'm hoping for his sake that he just made that up, that he's just lying because he's a politician and he has to serve them. That's bad enough. But if he's not lying and he has a 14-year-old son that comes to him and says, Dad, I want to have a sex change operation. Yeah, I called it a sex change operation. I want to have a sex change operation. And as his father, you're not going to sit him down and say, let's talk about this, son. I don't think that's what you need to do. Let's get you some help. What's going on? What's wrong? Where can we, you know, we've got to figure out something. I'm here. I love you. I'm supporting you, but I'm supporting you to change your mind because this is not right. You're sick and we need to get help. If you really feel like you want to change your sex and you feel like you were born the wrong sex, then as your father, I'm going to help you. And it's not that I'm going to help you mutilate yourself. I'm going to help you get your mind fixed. Anything less than that, and you don't deserve fatherhood or to be a parent. Now, on the other side of how sad it is that if he's just saying that to appease the lunatics in his party, his voters, then what does that say about Democrats today? What does that say about these people? How messed up that is. And this lie that these Democrat politicians have put themselves in, this lie that somebody can change their sex and that the Democrats are going to help them do it, no matter what age they are, no matter how innocent they are, no matter how sick they are in the head. The Democrat Party feels like they have to support that or they lose their power. They lose the votes. Now, again, who would want to be associated with a group of people like that? That's so sick and twisted. I don't get it. That is awful. Absolutely awful. When I was 14, if I would have heard my dad say something like that, and the fact that he wouldn't take a stand and try to get me the help that I, and no, not try, but get me the help that I needed to get my mind right, that would kill me. What's his son think about that? All right, Nick Craig's coming up next. God loves you and ain't nothing you can do about it. I'll talk to you Monday.
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5: Good evening. I'm Anna Erickson in the WBT News Center in Raleigh. They're stepping up security at NC State's graduation this weekend at Carter Finley Stadium.
6: The heightened security comes after a threat against the commencement speaker, Duke Energy CEO Harry Sideris, a 24-year-old man arrested for threatening to shoot Sideris. Luke Hoover accused of making the threat on social media. He's not connected with NC State. He's charged with communicating a threat of mass violence. But he's out on bond now and has been ordered to stay away from any campus property. Mark Garrison, WBT News.
5: The USDA introducing new guidelines for SNAP retailers, increasing the focus on staple foods like meat and vegetables. Agriculture Secretary Brooke Rollins announcing the changes, increasing the amount of food staple items retailers have to carry.
7: Instead of only stocking 12 real food staple items, if you're going to accept the taxpayer dollar under the SNAP program, you now have to stock at least 28 of those real foods.
5: The guidelines will also remove junk food and soda from SNAP eligibility. A stronger-than-expected April jobs report with the U.S. economy adding 115,000 jobs last month.
8: The initial claims for unemployment insurance, which is a key, you know, backbone of these jobs numbers, that's the metric of whether people are getting laid off. They're the lowest they've been since they started making the data in the 1960s. So right now we have the lowest initial claims for unemployment insurance in recorded history.
5: Kevin Hassett, director of the White House National Economic Council, this comes as the unemployment rate remains steady at 4.3%. Sunday is Mother's Day, and President Trump is commemorating the day. He thanks mothers for their hard work, saying they are raising the future of America.
9: You have the most important job there is in America or any place else, and you're doing an incredible job. I just want to wish you all a very happy Mother's Day.
5: Also paying tribute to the nation's mothers is First Lady Melania Trump. She shared her thoughts in a Washington Post opinion piece. 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
10: Enjoyable weather for Mom's Day weekend. We're down in the mid-50s tonight. Increasing clouds over the weekend, 78 tomorrow, and 84 for Mother's Day Sunday. And as an added perk, the chance for some light showers for Sunday night and Monday after the weekend into early next week. They'll be light. I'm meteorologist Scott Laurie, more of Charlotte's FM News Talk, 107.9 WBT.
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12: Round two of the Truist Championship is in the books, and Sungjae Im tops the leaderboard at 9 under par. Tommy Fleetwood is right behind him at 8 under. Justin Thomas and Alex Fitzpatrick finished at 7 under. Rory McIlroy used 5 birdies on his back nine to climb into contention at 5 under par. And Ricky Fowler is also at 5 under after shooting a blistering 8 under par today. Defending champ Sepp Straka finished at 3 under par. The Panthers got their first look at Monroe Freeling and the rest of their draft picks today as they opened a two-day rookie minicamp. 10 undrafted rookies and 11 tryout players were also on the field today, along with a handful of existing players. We'll find out the Panthers' 2026 schedule next week. The NFL announced today that the complete regular season schedule will be released on Thursday. The NBA playoffs tonight, the 76ers looking to climb out of a 2-0 hole in their semifinal series with the Knicks. They play game 3 tonight in Philly. The Spurs and Timberwolves also play game 3 with that series tied at 1 game each. In the Stanley Cup playoffs, the Sabres and Canadiens square off tonight in game 2. Buffalo won the first game, and it's game 3 between the Ducks and the Golden Knights. That series tied at 1 game each. The Braves open a 3-game set at the Dodgers tonight with ace Chris Sale on the mound. I'm Sharon Thorsland, WBT Sports.
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0: a good Friday evening to you. 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Let's start off with what I believe is a common sense statement. Taking individuals out of prison who have a track record of being dangerous, violent criminals is not a good idea. I know that this might come as a shock, especially to those on the political left, but just inherently, just based on face value, you would assume that the vast majority of people just across the country, not even here in North Carolina, but across the country, would be able to wrap their head around the concept that if you take individuals who have, unfortunately, a history of committing horrific, violent actions, and you release them early from prison, or, and I might argue in many cases, release them at all from prison, depending on how heinous of an act they committed, that there is a strong likelihood that those individuals will recommit crimes. Now, they might not be the exact same crimes, but they will recommit some level of criminal activity in the years, and in some cases, just months to follow. That takes us to an exclusive over at the New York Post with this very damning headline. Nearly half of the inmates released under then North Carolina Governor Roy Cooper during COVID-19 have reoffended, including 18 individuals charged with murder. And the second part of that is 18 individuals that were released under Roy Cooper have been recharged with murder since being released. Imagine going to prison, and I know it's hard to do, but you imagine going to prison for murdering somebody, getting released early, and we'll get into the details of why these individuals were released early. It was a total, literal inside job between the ACLU and the Cooper administration. We'll get to that a little bit later on in the program here today. But imagine that you go to prison for murdering somebody. You were released early because of this bogus settlement between the ACLU and the governor here in North Carolina. You're out in some cases for just months and you murder somebody else. I mean, the whole idea of this is total insanity. But that's exactly what has gone on here in North Carolina under former Democrat Governor Roy Cooper, who, of course, as you are well aware, now wants to be one of two individuals representing the state of North Carolina, representing North Carolina values in Washington, D.C., as the senator here, one of the senators here from the great state of North Carolina. Would it be a fair assessment to make and a fair statement to make that the vast majority of North Carolinians are not okay with a constant revolving door of dangerous, violent criminals going through the North Carolina either judicial or prison system? I would argue that that is a very fair statement to make. And I think if you walked around the state and asked 100 people or 200 people what they thought of that statement, you would find very, very strong agreement. The vast majority, the overwhelming majority would say, yeah, of course. Yeah, we don't want dangerous, violent criminals out on our streets. We don't want dangerous, violent criminals in our neighborhoods. I mean, this is something as it relates to, you know, this criminal justice reform, this much larger movement that you see from the more radical wing of the Democrat Party. The whole concept of this is just incredibly flawed from the start, because no matter where you fall on the political spectrum, regardless of what people say, no matter where you fall on the spectrum, nobody wants to live in a community that is dangerous. Nobody wants to live in a community where there's the risk of criminality and violence on a somewhat reoccurring basis. Nobody wants to live in those places. Nobody wants to work in those places. Nobody wants to send their kids to school in those places. Literally nobody. There's not a single person walking the United States that says, oh yeah, I actually love living in dangerous areas. I love living in areas where there's constantly the risk and the threat of violence against me and my family. That person does not exist. Yet Democrats, under these phenomenal catch and release policies, these phenomenal bail reform policies that we see in places like New York, just allow a revolving door for dangerous, hardened criminals. These are not one-off people that have made a bad mistake, screwed up one time, and are now looking for some level of rehabilitation. No, these are individuals, in some cases, that have 20, 30, 40, even 50 arrests on their record. You talk about a long criminal rap sheet. Some of the individuals that Roy Cooper released early in the during COVID-19 have exactly that rap sheet. Not just one or two run-ins with law enforcement, but literally dozens of run-ins. Who wants that? Who is yelling from the rooftops, this is what we want? It is totally illogical. But that is what has gone on here in North Carolina. So getting into the article over at the New York Post, it reads in part, a mass release of North Carolina prisoners under then Democrat Governor Roy Cooper during the COVID-19 pandemic had a devastating effect on public safety, with nearly half of the sprung inmates going on to commit more crimes, according to a New York Post review of state records and reports. At least 3,500 convicts were released as part of a little known, I guess for national news, it would be little known, it was well known here in North Carolina, settlement between the Cooper administration and civil rights groups in February of 2021. And the New York Post found that more than 600 of those later committed serious felonies like homicides, sex offenses, and other violent crimes, including murders. A staggering 18 of the prisoners released have been charged with murder in the 4 years since. These are individuals that were already in prison, and in some cases already in prison for serious violent offenses or murder charges, released, and in the span of just a couple of years have gone on to not only reoffend, but have gone on to kill other people in North Carolina. This is the reality of these policies. We talk a lot of policy here on the show. We cover a variety of different policy preferences and agendas here in North Carolina, up in Washington, D.C. And one of the things that's important from my vantage point when you're talking about policy and you're talking about things like this is to bring it back to what are the real world implications of said policies. And in the case of what Roy Cooper and the ACLU did, started in 2020, was settled in 2021, the policies of allowing dangerous, hardened criminals back into communities across the state of North Carolina has made our state less prosperous, has made our state less safe. And we'll hear as we go through the article, have ruined and destroyed families here in North Carolina, right? There's a real impact here. This is not some theoretical impact. No, there are families here in North Carolina due to the decisions of Democrat Governor Roy Cooper and the ACLU that have lost brothers, sons, mothers, and fathers, right? There is a real, tangible impact of these policies. Yet, surprise, surprise, our very dishonest media here across the state of North Carolina doesn't have a whole lot to say about it. You would assume a bombshell headline like this over at the New York Post would be running on a revolving news cycle here on television, radio, and newspapers across the state of North Carolina. But to the surprise of absolutely nobody, it's not. Why? Because as always, it paints Democrats in a bad light. It paints Roy Cooper in a bad light. And we know that the media here in North Carolina, the vast majority of it, is bought and paid for by the Democrat Party. More about soft on crime, Roy Cooper, and the impacts and implications for North Carolinians coming up as the Nick Craig Show continues right here on Charlotte's FM News Talk 107.9 WBT. 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
2: Chief Meteorologist Tara Lane in the Queen City News Pinpoint Weather Center. Clouds increase again overnight as temperatures cool into the mid-50s to kick off the day on Saturday. Saturday afternoon staying mostly dry. We do have a slight chance of a little bit of rain more south and east of Charlotte and down into South Carolina, especially in the morning. Highs in the upper 70s. Mother's Day on Sunday looks pretty good. Watch for a spotty shower or thunderstorm later on toward the evening. I'm Chief Meteorologist Tara Lane for Charlotte's FM News Talk 107.9 WBT.
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0: 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We've got this very shocking report over at the New York Post with the headline, nearly half of inmates released under then North Carolina Governor Roy Cooper during COVID have reoffended, including 18 charged with murder. And so going into some of the details on this, in all, the Post writes in their piece, North Carolina's Sentencing and Policy Advisory Commission found in a 2024 report that the recidivism rate of the 3,500 released as part of the settlement was 48%. So nearly 50% of the 3,500 released, you can do the math on that, it's not very complicated, went on to commit another crime. Now, as the Post noted in their previous paragraph, 600 of those individuals committed serious crimes, serious felonies, homicides, murders, sex offenses, other sorts of violent crimes. But if you look at the entirety of the 3,500 people, 48% of them committed some additional crime, whether it was parole violations, getting pulled over for a variety of different reasons. All in all, nearly a 50% recidivism rate amongst these individuals. That is higher than the rate for the nearly 13,000 released over the course of the fiscal year 2021. And the Post, well, they're coming with receipts, no surprise. Among them is an individual by the name of Terrell Brace, who was arrested and charged with the murder of a 23-year-old by the name of Alante Thompson on January the 29th, 2022, less than a year after being released from prison. Actually, excuse me, not even a year. He was set free in July of 2021. Let's do the math on this. July, August, September, October, November, January. 5 months after being released from prison, Terrell Brace went on to murder a 23-year-old. This, of course, followed multiple jail stints over the decade prior, including some great charges like grand larceny, breaking and entering, and assaulting by strangulation a female with an unborn child. So Terrell Brace is a scumbag. He has a lengthy criminal rap sheet, including trying to strangle a pregnant woman, B&E, grand larceny, stealing. This is the kind of individual that Roy Cooper thought, this guy needs to be back out on the streets. This guy needs to be roaming North Carolina. Brace, who is only 29 years old, was arrested in August of 2022, less than a month after the murder, following a seven-month investigation, and pleaded guilty to voluntary manslaughter 1 year later. He had been expected to be released before the fatal shooting of Thompson, but got out even earlier due to the Cooper settlement. Thompson's mom, Deborah, places, quote, the complete blame on the then governor for the death of her son, who was coming home from a party with friends when he saw a fight break out. He tried to intervene, and for that, he was shot and killed. With Deborah Thompson telling the New York Post, why would you release somebody like that? They're already showing they're a gangster to society. You're going to release a menace on the streets. And for Thompson, he left behind a young daughter who is now 6 years old after he was murdered back in 2021. What a miserable story. And if that was the end of it, yes, it would be, of course, bad anytime that we're talking about somebody getting murdered and leaving young children behind. I mean, it literally doesn't get much worse than that. But unfortunately, the article goes on. The story goes on. The saga, the heartbreak goes on and on and on and on. Because again, no surprise to you or me, to anybody with even the most basic lick of common sense can wrap their head around, releasing dangerous, violent criminals might have the result of more dangerous, violent criminals out on the street. And that's exactly what has happened in the state of North Carolina under Roy Cooper. With Deborah Thompson going on to tell the New York Post, "I still have his goals," referring to her now dead son who was murdered by a dangerous, violent criminal that Roy Cooper let out of prison. "I still have his goals that he wrote out. He was at school for computer science and he was doing very well. Deborah Thomas is now studying for law school, a choice that she says was inspired, unfortunately, by her son's murder." The release of criminals during the pandemic was not unique to North Carolina and has been highlighted by Republicans as Cooper seeks to be the first Democrat elected to the United States Senate from North Carolina since 2008. Former Republican National Committee man and former head of the North Carolina Republican Party, Michael Whatley, who, of course, is Cooper's opponent, has been hammering the Democrat ex-governor in recent weeks over his administration's settlement with civil rights groups. With a Cooper campaign spokesperson saying in a statement, quote, "Keeping the public safe is Roy Cooper's top priority, which is why he refused to commute sentences when outside groups asked him to do so during the pandemic." I'm sorry, hold on a second. Keeping the public safe is Roy Cooper's top priority? The guy that released 3,500 prisoners early? His top priority is keeping the public safe? Play that one out for me. Make that make sense. Your top priority is keeping the public safe. Yet the ACLU, who of course you're friendly with because you're also a radical left-wing Democrat, sues your administration and says, "Oh my God, you've got to release these dangerous, hardened criminals from prison because they might die of COVID-19. Who cares if they go back out on the streets and start murdering, you know, 20-year-olds across our cities here in North Carolina?" That is far less of a concern than these individuals getting COVID-19 in prison, right? That was the big concern. We've got to get these people out of prison because they might get COVID-19. So great. So they didn't get COVID-19. They were released from prison, and then they are out on the streets murdering people. I would argue that getting COVID in prison is significantly less worse than murdering somebody on the streets. I know that might make me kind of a radical in my thoughts, a radical in my opinion, but I would argue that dumping dangerous, violent, hardened criminals with the CVS receipt length criminal rap sheets is not good for the state of North Carolina. With the Cooper spokesperson going on to say, "After Roy fought against these releases in court, North Carolina law enforcement officials and parole officers looked to similar criteria that President Trump used a year prior when his administration released thousands of federal prisoners due to COVID-19. So it was Donald Trump's fault. I mean, that's kind of what the statement here from the Cooper campaign is. Well, we did exactly what Trump did. So now hold on a second here. Donald Trump is a dictator, as we understand it. Donald Trump is a threat to democracy. He is akin to Adolf Hitler. He's a Nazi, right? He's a racist, all this other stuff. Yet the Roy Cooper at the time when he was governor was using what Donald Trump used a year prior when his administration released prison. That doesn't make any sense at all. Why would you follow in the footsteps of a guy who's literally destroying the fabric of the United States? See, it doesn't work. You can't talk about how Donald Trump is the most evil, awful, terrible person that has ever existed for 10 years straight and go, "Well, we did exactly what he did. We just followed in his footsteps." Totally illogical and totally hypocritical. We'll get into the details on this settlement between the ACLU and the Cooper administration at the time that allowed these hardened criminals back out on the streets. Details coming up as the Nick Craig Show continues on Charlotte's FM News Talk 107.9 WBT.
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20: Thanks, everybody, for suggesting more words that rhyme with news. 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Cruise. 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

A good Friday to you, and welcome back to the Nick Craig Show as we continue coverage today of a bombshell story over at the New York Post. They've got it as an exclusive, as 48% of the inmates that were released under Roy Cooper's settlement with the ACLU during COVID-19 went on to commit additional crimes here in North Carolina, including 18 of the individuals who went on to then murder people additionally after being released. Many of those individuals already in prison for committing the heinous act of murder. Roy Cooper said, yeah, come on out. We'll let you free. COVID-19 is real scary and real dangerous. So we'll let you out of prison and we'll just hope and pray and cross our fingers that you don't go back out onto the streets of North Carolina and murder people. But of course, that is exactly what happened, which should not be a surprise to anybody. So this is how this whole process worked out. The ACLU and other groups, left-wing groups, surprise, surprise, sued the Cooper administration in April of 2020 to prevent convicts, and this is a direct quote from the lawsuit that the ACLU and these other left-wing groups filed, to, quote, stop them from dying behind bars during this global emergency. That was what the ACLU said in April of 2020. We have to release these dangerous, violent, hardened criminals from prison so they don't die behind bars during this global emergency. That they can kill your son, they can kill your daughter, kill your mother, kill your father. That's fine. We just have to make sure that they don't die behind bars in prison. We, of course, know that COVID-19 was nowhere ever near the risk that those on the political left made it out to be. Those in the healthcare industry made it to be in the early days, but it's okay. It doesn't matter if your 21-year-old son was murdered by a dangerous repeat offender. At least he didn't die of COVID. You can wear that as a badge of pride as you mourn and continue to grieve as a family that has now lost a loved one thanks to Roy Cooper's and the ACLU's disastrous thoughts. So all of that, the lawsuit April of 2020 resulted in a February the 25th, 2021 settlement that let out more than 3,500 prisoners that year, which was one of the largest releases anywhere in the nation. And let me just take a step back because it's important to note how this works. The ACLU and these other groups sue a Democrat administration like the Cooper administration here in North Carolina, knowing that they'll get a favorable settlement. Right? It's Democrats suing Democrats. That's how the process works. And Cooper can stand up and say, you know, I fought back against it. I was fighting against it, but we had to settle. That's the little inside job in all of this. The very left-wing ACLU suing the very left-wing governor of North Carolina. It's literally a put job, which is exactly what went on and caused 3,500 criminals to be released. Cooper, who served as the North Carolina Attorney General before being elected governor in 2016 and completing two terms, narrowly avoided releasing as many as 18,000 prisoners under pressure from activists before the court-ordered settlement. Among those freed in the months immediately preceding the settlement was another individual, Kashan Norell, who had been set for an October the 2021 release date, but ended up getting out more than a year prior, according to details from the North Carolina Department of Adult Corrections. Norell, who is now 29, is serving life in prison after being convicted of first-degree murder in March of 2023 for a double shooting that happened near Raleigh that took the life of 34-year-old David Chavez and injured another woman in Raleigh. Carrie Chavez, who's 65 years old, told the New York Post she doesn't blame Roy Cooper in particular for her son's murder, but criticized what she called a dysfunctional system. I'm not going to pile on a mother that has lost her son. I'm not going to do that. That's not the business that I'm in. But this was not a dysfunctional system. There was no dysfunction here at all. The ACLU and the Cooper administration planned this thing out. They knew what they were doing. They knew what the objective was. They knew what the goal was of releasing these prisoners. With her telling, again, this is Carrie Chavez, her son, David Chavez, 34, murdered by a dangerous repeat offender, told the New York Post in part, they shouldn't let him out. They need to pay for what they did. He'd already killed someone before. They shouldn't have even been given the opportunity to let him out.
I'm still grieving for my son. The pain is never going away. Narelle had previously been convicted of murder as a juvenile after he shot two people, one of whom died in a school parking lot when he was just 17 years old. Again, my intention here is not to pile on to a grieving mother, but how can you not blame the Cooper administration? He literally released your son's killer who had already been convicted of murder. There's only one person to point the finger at. It's not the Department of Adult Corrections. It's Roy Cooper. That's who decided to do this. That's who allowed this to happen. I don't have anything else to say, but that's the case. This is the only reason this is happening and did happen is because of Roy Cooper. More than 215,000 inmates exited the facilities between February of 2020 and February of 2021, according to Bureau of Justice Statistics reports that came out a couple of years later. And in many states, including North Carolina, prisoners were released as part of a variety of these different settlements and legal challenges by the ACLU. Last month, a representative for the state's Department of Adult Corrections told the New York Post, "The people managing the settlement process worked very hard to find candidates for release that presented the lowest risk to public safety using risk assessment tools and knowledge of past behavior." Knowledge of past behavior? You guys released murderers from prison early. What? Past behavior? What sort of past behavior is worse than murdering somebody? Maybe being a pedophile? That's it. Those two things are tied at the top of the list. What could possibly be worse on your criminal background? What could possibly be worse in your past than murdering somebody? But don't worry. DAC here in North Carolina, tip-top shape, tip-top work using risk assessment tools and knowledge of prior behavior. I mean, what the hell does that even mean? That is totally illogical. And of course, it wasn't just here in North Carolina. In New York State, former governor there, Democrat governor, surprise, surprise, Andrew Cuomo oversaw the release of more than 11,000 inmates with about a 19% recidivism rate, according to the Bureau of Justice Statistics. And in California, the Democrat governor there let out at least 15,000 criminals, around one-third of whom ended up back behind bars, according to reports last year from a media outlet known as Cal Matters.

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1: That's exactly what it is. 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
9: I'm Chief Meteorologist Tara Lane in the Queen City News Pinpoint Weather Center. Clouds increase again overnight as temperatures cool into the mid-50s to kick off the day on Saturday. Saturday afternoon staying mostly dry. We do have a slight chance of a little bit of rain more south and east of Charlotte and down into South Carolina, especially in the morning. Highs in the upper 70s. Mother's Day on Sunday looks pretty good. Watch for a spotty shower or thunderstorm later on toward the evening. I'm Chief Meteorologist Tara Lane for Charlotte's FM News Talk 107.9 WBT.
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16: 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It's the Nick Kreit Show. This story over at the New York Post, the exclusive running yesterday is showing a very disastrous set of decisions by the Roy Cooper administration at the time, governor here in North Carolina, releasing more than 3,500 dangerous, violent, hardened criminals back out onto the streets of North Carolina, 18 of whom would go on to murder individuals. And the New York Post has got, well, more examples. How about Gary Jenkins? He was charged with fatally stabbing a man at a convenience store in January of 2022 and eluded police for more than a month before his capture. The now 64-year-old man had a long rap sheet of assault and drug charges and had been released early from prison in May of 2021 under this settlement. And again, the Department of Adult Corrections told the New York Post just back a couple of months ago that they were using risk assessment tools and knowledge of past behavior. So how did that work here for the 65-year-old who has a lengthy criminal rap sheet of assaults and drug charges, breaking and entering, all just the normal things that everybody's doing on a day-in, day-out basis? How about two more reoffenders, Fred English and Lucas Scorns, who were charged for the deaths tied to fentanyl use, with Scorns pleading to second-degree murder of his 16-month-old daughter in April of 2025? Yeah, sounds great. Bravo, Roy Cooper. Give you a nice little golf clap there. A 16-month-old girl, young child, dead because of her scumbag father who was leaving some sort of fentanyl-laced drug or fentanyl-laced gummy hanging around. How about another example? Convicted felon Jamie Splay was also let loose in November of 2020, 9 months before his projected release date, and was subsequently charged with second-degree murder, rape, and kidnapping in April of 2021, in which at that point he would not have been out of prison. The 32-year-old was previously sentenced for indecent liberties with a child and failure to register as a sex offender in August of 2017. Spite was among more than 80 released convicts who were charged with sex offenses after getting out of prison after Roy Cooper released them. The main Senate Republican candidate arm has also attacked Cooper over the release of DeCarlos Brown Jr. In case you weren't aware, he was another individual that Roy Cooper thought would be a good idea to have back out on the street. We now know he is a mentally disturbed, literally crazy person who decided it was in his best interests back in August of last year to ride the Charlotte light rail without paying for it and then slicing the throat of 23-year-old Ukrainian refugee Arina Zarutska. That story, well known. The DeCarlos Brown legal saga is currently ongoing here in North Carolina. There's two different criminal proceedings against him, federal charges, and then in the state, the murder charge. And in both of those, there are discussions going on about him being mentally incapable of standing trial. Yet the Cooper administration and officials in Charlotte, surprise, surprise, thought it was a good idea for him to be back out on the streets. And he has recently told his defense attorneys that he believes that there is a foreign substance that controls his actions and tells him what to do. That he is, like, for all intents and purposes, possessed. And he was possessed to slice the neck of 23-year-old Arina Zarutska on the Charlotte light rail last year. That's the kind of people that Roy Cooper and the Department of Adult Correction says, yeah, that's a useful member of society. Yeah. That's a guy that we want back out on the streets. I mean, it's just total insanity. Total insanity. State records going through all of this, a Cooper campaign representative responding in a statement to this story from the New York Post saying, while Roy spent his career putting rapists and violent criminals behind bars, Michael Whatley spent his appointing a convicted sex predator who served time in prison for multiple counts of felony child sex crimes to a powerful position within the North Carolina Republican Party. This is, of course, referring to convicted sex offender Harvey West, who had pled guilty to multiple counts of indecent liberty with a child back in the year 2000 and was released in 2006, who would then later serve on two GOP committees here in the state of North Carolina, and was in fact appointed by Michael Whatley. So that's the cover on all of this. A guy who, yes, committed indecent acts of indecent liberties with a child 26 years ago, served his time in prison, 6 years, was released, has not reoffended, has not recommitted any crimes. That's the cover that the Roy Cooper campaign is using to justify 18 additional murders here in North Carolina, a 48% recidivism rate amongst the dangerous criminals that Roy Cooper released. There's a great website that has just been spun up here in North Carolina. If you haven't seen this on social media or haven't heard about it, I wanted to pass it along to you today because it is really eye-opening and I'll admit even a little bit scary to take a look at. The URL is CooperReleasedHim.com, CooperReleasedHim.com, and it shows all of the 3,500 criminal offenders that the Cooper administration released in that settlement that we were just talking about between the ACLU and the Cooper administration. You can search by name, you can look by county, you can search a variety of different offenses. It is a very a thorough website showing the individuals, and you know, just by looking at the homepage, you can see offender after offender, first degree murder. And these are individuals that Roy Cooper and the Department of Adult Corrections gave the thumbs up to and said, yeah, we'll just let these guys out. Yeah, just go ahead and drop them off somewhere. I'm sure that they've served their time. I'm sure that they won't get back out of prison and reoffend. This whole thing really boils down to one of the quintessential differences between the right and the left, and that has to do with accountability. And the left, as you've heard me state many, many times, has a major accountability problem. They do not believe that people should be held responsible and accountable for the things that they do. And with that, it creates this disastrous set of policies that make states, cities, towns, and counties across the United States more dangerous. We're, of course, focusing here on North Carolina and this settlement between the ACLU and Roy Cooper. But this is a larger national problem. And it is something that festers in these blue cities, these blue towns, these blue states across the U.S., where they believe that individuals that have committed some of the most heinous acts that you can imagine, reading the court records, reading the court transcripts of these trials is disgusting when you hear what some of these individuals did to their victims. And those on the political left, many of them on the political left, just kind of shrug their shoulders, wipe their hands clean and say, yeah, but you know, there's something that is a reason why this person had to do this. And therefore, they should not be held accountable. There's always an excuse. Oh, this person grew up in abject poverty. That's why they're on this track. Oh, this person didn't have access to this, that, or the other, and the system failed them. Therefore, that's why they went out and committed the heinous act of murder. It doesn't matter to me what the reason is.
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2: Russia and Ukraine agree to a weekend ceasefire. I'm Jack Callahan, Fox News, but it is not for Mother's Day, as Fox's Jared Halperin reports.
12: The three-day ceasefire beginning May 9th and ending May 11th coincides with Victory Day, when Russia marks the defeat of Nazi Germany in World War II. In a social media post, President Trump says the ceasefire will include a suspension of all kinetic activity and a prisoner swap of 1,000 prisoners from each country. The ceasefire announcement comes a day after Special Envoy Steve Witkoff and Jared Kushner met with Ukraine's top negotiator in Miami. At the White House, Jared Halpern, Fox News.
2: Two oil tankers have been hit by U.S. airstrikes for trying to break the blockade of Iranian ports. Ashley Webster of the Fox Business Network is in Tel Aviv with the latest.
17: The clashes continue in the Strait of Hormuz, where more than 1,500 vessels are just simply stuck. And the FA-18 opening fire on those two Iranian-flagged tankers. Remarkably, given what the blockade has done so far, those tankers were trying to make it to a port in Iran. They were disabled. They didn't even get close. It also follows the exchange of strikes last night with the U.S. military saying they were fired on. They returned fire. And they also say, look, they are going to enforce this blockade of Iranian ports come what may.
2: President Trump says despite the strikes, the ceasefire is still in effect. At the White House, the president talking about his meeting with Brazil's President Luiz Inácio Lula da Silva, which was not open to the media.
18: We had a good meeting. We had a great meeting with the president of Brazil. And we'll see what happens. They want to do business with the United States.
2: Da Silva also described the meeting as positive, with the two leaders talking about trade, tariffs, and critical rare earth minerals. President and the left-leaning Da Silva have had a rocky relationship in the past. 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
2: A judge in Utah is delaying the preliminary hearing for Tyler Robinson. He's the 23-year-old man accused of killing conservative icon Charlie Kirk at Utah Valley University last fall. Fox's Claudia Cowan with details.
20: Judge Tony Graff ruled that Robinson's preliminary hearing, originally set for May 18th, will now take place July 6th through the 10th. During that hearing, the judge will determine if there's enough probable cause to hold Robinson over for trial. The judge also handed the defense a legal setback, ruling that cameras and microphones will continue to be allowed in the courtroom during the proceedings. Robinson is accused of fatally shooting Kirk on September 10th, 2025, and could face the death penalty if convicted on charges that include aggravated murder. In San Francisco, Claudia Cowan, Fox News.
2: Spanish authorities preparing to receive more than 140 passengers from a hantavirus-stricken cruise ship, as Fox's Jonathan Sari reports.
21: 17 Americans remain aboard this Dutch cruise ship at the center of a deadly hantavirus outbreak. Its operator says all on board are symptom-free and estimated to arrive early Sunday in the Canary Islands to board flights home. That has sparked protests from some concerned dock workers, but international health officials remain confident the outbreak can be contained.
22: Based on how it is spreading and not spreading amongst the people on the ship, the people who have disembarked as well, we continue to consider the risk as low for the general population. It's moderate for those on the ship.
21: Health departments in five U.S. states are monitoring more than half a dozen passengers who left the cruise before the hantavirus outbreak was detected.
2: New Jersey monitoring two residents after they may have been exposed to the virus on a flight in which two of the cruise ship passengers were aboard. I'm Jack Callahan. This is Fox News.
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3: Fall of cash coming in, or don't get the amount of care and focus that others do. I think that's just a rite of passage. That's when you choose the finances, especially at this level, you know, over, I guess, what you would call the integrity of your school and its sports. It is just such a mixed bag right now. It's hard to tell, but you would have to suggest at some point, Tony, something would have to give in that direction. So nothing like that would ever surprise me. I don't know if it's going to be tomorrow, but at some point, something will probably get compromised because of these steadily rising costs. No question.
4: 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I'm Tony Katz. 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
8: And we're back with Our American Stories and with Jeff Shaw telling us about his time serving as a police officer and all the emotions and experiences that come with it. Let's return to Jeff with the rest of his story.
9: I was on, I want to say, 10 years when I finally learned why officers had learned to march. My friend, Emilio, became a motorcycle officer, and that was his dream. And one day, I was off duty, it was my day off, and he was patrolling the zone I normally worked. And they asked him if he could handle a suspicious person call, and he said, of course. And Emilio followed one of them inside a mall. And the guy was able to pull Emilio's gun and shot him 6 times. And Emilio died immediately. So that was the first big funeral I went to. There were probably 500 motorcycle officers from as far away as Las Vegas. I can remember the helicopters flying over. I remember standing at attention for probably 45 minutes as that line of motorcycles drove past us, following the hearse, seeing the doors opening, the casket coming down, you know, it's draped in the American flag, and somebody brings 2,000 officers to attention and to salute the flag. And it was just an amazing sound hearing that. All those officers coming to attention and then saluting. And then Emilio's wife came out. She came down the steps with her kids, which were little. And I remember all the officers around me sobbing. You could hear them shuddering and just crying, while all of them were at perfect attention. And then everybody kind of marched away, and it was really cool. Yeah, that was the feeling I felt, like, you know, we were part of something, and there was a lot of pride in trying to get it just right. You know, it felt like we were showing the grace that this officer deserved. I think that's one of the things that bonds police officers together. You're part of something, and when one of you bleeds,

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0: Yeah, WBT is not putting anyone to sleep.
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2: I'm Deborah Valentine. A 3-day ceasefire announced between Russia and Ukraine.
3: In a social media post, President Trump says the ceasefire will include a suspension of all kinetic activity and a prisoner swap of 1,000 prisoners from each country.
2: Fox's Jared Halpern reporting. The U.S. Labor Department reported an unexpected 115,000 jobs added to the U.S. economy for April. Kevin Habit, director of the White House National Economic Council on Fox's America's Newsroom, reacts to the new numbers.
4: The fact is that people still don't have faith that the golden age is upon us, that Trump policies are working, but it keeps showing up in the data. And it's really astonishing, like what record-setting numbers we're starting to see.
2: The newest jobs report prompting new records on Wall Street on Friday for the S&P 500 and the tech-heavy NASDAQ, both reaching historic highs. 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
9: A temporary ceasefire. I'm Deborah Valentine, Fox News. Russia and Ukraine agreeing to a three-day ceasefire over the weekend. Fox's Jared Halpern.
10: The three-day ceasefire, beginning May 9th and ending May 11th, coincides with Victory Day, when Russia marks the defeat of Nazi Germany in World War II. In a social media post, President Trump says the ceasefire will include a suspension of all kinetic activity and a prisoner swap of 1,000 prisoners from each country. The ceasefire announcement comes a day after Special Envoy Steve Witkoff and Jared Kushner met with Ukraine's top negotiator in Miami. At the White House, Jared Halpern, Fox News.
9: Iran and the U.S. are trading blows in the Persian Gulf for a second day, testing the limits of a fragile ceasefire. Fox's Ashley Webster has more from Tel Aviv.
11: There has been plenty of military action around the Strait of Hormuz. The very latest saw a U.S. F/A-18 Super Hornet fire on two empty Iranian-flagged oil tankers that were heading towards a port in Iran. Both vessels were disabled. Let's not forget there is a ceasefire in existence, but apparently it's a little shaky. Now, according to Central Command, the blockade is preventing more than 70 tankers capable of transporting more than $13 billion worth of oil from entering Iranian ports.
9: President Trump has signaled that a peace deal with Iran could soon be signed. The State Department Friday sanctioned four Chinese-based entities accused of supporting Iran's military operations, including allegedly providing satellite imagery tied to attacks on U.S. forces and allied facilities in the Middle East. Among those targeted are geospatial intelligence company Meantropy Technology and the EarthEye. Officials claim they provided satellite imagery to Iran during Operation Epic Fury. 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
9: The Virginia Supreme Court in a 4-3 ruling strikes down newly redrawn congressional maps approved by voters, finding the process flawed. Fox's Chanley Painter reports.
12: The new map would have given Democrats a chance to win all but one of Virginia's 11 congressional seats. Opponents of the recent referendum, which gerrymandered four GOP-leaning seats into the Democrats' column, said the ballot measure was rushed in a violation of the state constitution. And the Virginia Supreme Court agreed. Democrats from Richmond to Washington were staggered. Virginia Governor Abigail Spanberger responding, quote, "I am disappointed by the Supreme Court of Virginia's ruling, but my focus as governor will be on ensuring that all voters have the information necessary to make their voices heard."
9: Democrats say they plan to appeal their decision to the U.S. Supreme Court. A judge issuing two rulings in the case against Tyler Robinson, the alleged assassin of Charlie Kirk. Fox's Christina Coleman has more.
13: Up first was their request to delay his May 18th preliminary hearing. They said they needed more time to review the large amount of evidence, including a bullet analysis. The judge ultimately sided with the defense, saying given the volume of discovery, the request isn't unexpected or unreasonable. The defense was granted one motion, but not the other, which was a request to keep cameras out of the courtroom. Robinson's lawyer said it would ensure his right to due process and an impartial jury. The judge, however, disagreed and denied that request.
9: Erica Kirk, Charlie's widow, had strongly pushed for the inclusion of cameras in the courtroom, arguing the case deserved transparency. Police confirmed that an Indianapolis Metropolitan Police officer has been shot, according to a post on the department's X account. The officer has been transported to a hospital. The officer is reported in stable condition. No further information is available at this time. I'm Deborah Valentine. This is Fox News.

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0: Let's see, what rhymes with news? Stews? Oh, great, now I'm hungry. Fuse? What? No, that doesn't even make sense. Use? Oh, who am I, Little Bo Peep? News and brews! That's it! It's time for WBT's News and Brews. 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
1: I'm Chris DeMeo. President Trump is hoping a three-day ceasefire between Russia and Ukraine can be extended.
2: I'd like to see it stop. Russia-Ukraine, it's the worst thing since World War II in terms of life. 25,000 young soldiers every month. It's crazy. So it could very well be.
1: The temporary ceasefire includes a swap of 1,000 prisoners on both sides. A Utah judge delaying the preliminary hearing for Tyler Robinson, the suspect accused of killing activist Charlie Kirk at Utah Valley University last fall.
3: Originally set for May 18th, will now take place July 6th through the 10th. During that hearing, the judge will determine if there's enough probable cause to hold Robinson over for trial.
1: Fox's Claudia Cowan. Stocks rise to record levels after a solid April jobs report. 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
2: I mean, they have fingerprints. You can track them down. You know, it's individual. I love it. It's amazing. And talking about like the marbles coming out of thin air, the day that my dad passed, later that evening, my mom is at the end of their bed at one point, and I'm at the end standing. She's on it at the end. I'm on the outside of it standing. It's kind of like a sleigh bed kind of thing. She throws, or at least I thought she threw this little peppermint candy at me. I was like, Mom, what'd you do that for? She's like, I didn't do that. And I, you know, she was right there in front of me, less than a foot away. I'm like, well, of course she couldn't have. Why? I'm only saying that because she's right there. And after she and I argued back and forth a little bit about that, we were like, Dad, you know, because it was a peppermint, those little individually peppermint candies, Starlights or something like that. That was his candy. And he had been in the hospital for so long, there wasn't any candy there for him, for anybody to even grab. But at one point he threw, we just know that was my dad saying, hey, here I am, and throwing a piece of candy. So it goes across the board in all of, I'm sure, in all of the different situations. As you and I both know, that one film that I can never remember the name of it, and Tim Coleman's behind it, who's a friend of mine, but they were doing the seances and bringing this stuff down out of nowhere, thin ice. I mean, it was like plants and stuff. What's the name of that film again? I always ask.
3: The Skull Experiment.
2: Yeah, that's it. The Skull Experiment. S-C-O-L-E, right?
3: Yeah.
2: It's an amazing movie. And then to see these things happen in front of you, it's just, it's real. It's real across the genres.
3: Yeah, it was a 5-year study, basically, scientific study into the paranormal.
2: It's amazing. And it's amazing to see it in front of you. So I know that that's really cool. No matter how many times it's happened, it's still just amazing for that to be the case. Well, we're going to hit, let's hit a phone call or two here before you go. Let's go to first time caller, John out of Houston. Hey there, John, welcome to Coast. How are you tonight?
4: I'm okay. I wanted to talk about the, not so much about Dr. Patterson there, but I am visually impaired, and I wanted to talk about I want to be an advocate for the Lighthouse for the Blind. And I don't know if you're familiar with that, but they don't really have anything for the blind. But now, as far as Dr. Patterson goes, I can only say I haven't seen any UFOs, but I did see, I'm a Trekkie fan, and that's about as close as I got to any UFOs, but and I saw it was a episode where Captain Kirk had went on this planet and it was deserted. It was destroyed by this creature called a Zorn. And, you know, that's about as close as I came, but I, you know, got to UFOs. But so that was basically, but I really wanted to talk about that. So, you know, you might want to have me back on later, you know, if you could, so I could talk about this, Connie.

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0: So thanks, everybody, for suggesting more words that rhyme with news. Okay, let's see. Snooze. Yeah, WBT is not putting anyone to sleep. Cruise. Well, we're not on a three-hour tour here, and I'm not going to say the one that starts with a letter P. So we all agree on bruise, then? Good. 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
1: News. I'm Deborah Valentine. A three-day ceasefire is underway between Russia and Ukraine. Fox's Jared Halpern says the pause was announced Friday following a meeting in Florida.
2: The ceasefire announcement comes a day after Special Envoy Steve Witkoff and Jared Kushner met with Ukraine's top negotiator in Miami.
1: The ceasefire ends Monday. It includes a 1,000-person prisoner swap between both warring countries. An Indianapolis police officer is hospitalized in stable condition after being shot while responding to a shooting on the city's north side Friday night. Indianapolis Police Public Information Officer Drew Brown.
3: What I can tell you is that there is no ongoing threat to the public that we are aware of, and there is no person outstanding at this time that we are aware of.
1: The suspect was shot by police and is reported in critical condition. The officer is reported to be stable. 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
3: Would say, well, that they're an expert over here. Might be the same person saying, this isn't, you know, we need more scientific evidence. Well, you know, if you see it with your own eyes, you don't need scientific evidence. And I think it's a whole different science anyway, but the things I've seen, I can tell you what I've seen. I can tell you what I know. I can tell you what I theorize, but I can't tell you who or what they are like a lot of other people do. Whatever the entity is, whether it's ghost-like or Bigfooty or Dogmanny or whatever, you know, ET, there's so many varieties and there's so many things out there to see. All you have to do is go out and do it. You just go out and try, whether it's in the woods, because if you just go to the forest, the woods, the mountains, the park close to you, I'm telling you, they're closer than you think. The Bigfoot world is there, but also the ET, the lights in the sky and other things you never thought you'd ever see. I'm telling you, I promise, I've seen it myself. I have seen so many things that no one's ever given a name to at all. All right, back to the phones. Let's go to wildcard line number 5, talk to Jim out of Washington State. Hi, Jim. Welcome to Coast to Coast. Hey, you?
4: Hi, how are you?
3: I'm good. How are you over there? You awake? Got a question? Are you there? Jim has left the building, but he said hi, so we greeted each other. That was very nice. You know, that's all good to me. Let's go to the international line, talk to Don out of Alberta. Hey there, Don. Welcome to Coast AM.
5: Hi, Connie. Having a good night.
3: Hey. Good.
5: So I grew up beside a town that has a UFO landing pad. People have probably forgotten now, but there was a huge UFO running over the entire town, and that's why they built a landing pad.
3: That's cool.
5: By lots of people, that thing was huge and lit up the town. Then there's Paul Hellyer, the late Paul Hellyer. He's a minister of defense. He wrote a number of books and talked about aliens and UFOs. Then you have the Battle of Los Angeles, 1942. They fired 20,000 rounds of ordnance at it. 6 people on the ground died because of shrapnel coming down. And the thing left and then it came back. 1952, you had Washington, D.C. They parked over there for a good part of the day, 3 craft. I think those were the ones in the offshoot of Germany. And then what else? Oh, the Temple Mount in Israel. I watched 7 different videos from different angles of a UFO that parked over it and then flew off, like it disappeared. But, so there's, I don't need the government to tell me.
3: I know, right? I know. What do you think that's about, that people need to hear that? Are they the people that just aren't already in the know, like the Coast to Coast audience already is?
5: I maybe that's it. I don't know why they... Who needs permission from the government? Like, it's like, the government's actually recorded, like the ones parked over Washington, D.C. Did everybody just forget about it? Everybody just forgot about it. Oh, yeah. And then there's Shag Harbor. That one was well documented because they thought an aircraft went down. I just don't get that part of it. I wanted to get into the Sasquatches. I've been trying to figure out, because they're interdimensional, absolutely. One lady that communicates with animal joke that they call us single-dimensional beings, but when their tracks disappear and people can see them, in one case, a guy shot at them as because they were he thought they were too close to the kids or whatever, and the thing just looked over him like nothing happened, but what's happening is it's already switched to the dimension.

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10: Day one. I'm Deborah Valentine, Fox News. Russia holds its annual Victory Day parade under tighter security than ever. Fox's Jonathan Savage reports.
11: President Vladimir Putin will preside as usual over a military parade in Red Square today. Every year, Moscow marks the anniversary of victory over Nazi Germany. But the current war with Ukraine is overshadowing events. A Kremlin spokesman saying extra security measures are in place as Kyiv continues to target the Russian capital with drones. There will also be less military hardware on show this year. No tanks or missiles today. Russia has declared a unilateral ceasefire to coincide with the event, but Ukraine says the Russians didn't respect a Ukrainian ceasefire earlier in the week. Jonathan Savage, Fox News.
10: Iran and the U.S. are trading blows in the Persian Gulf for a second day, testing the limits of a fragile ceasefire. Fox's Ashley Webster has more from Tel Aviv.
12: There's been plenty of military action around the Strait of Hormuz. The very latest saw a U.S. F/A-18 Super Hornet fire on two empty Iranian-flagged oil tankers that were heading towards a port in Iran. Both vessels were disabled. Let's not forget there is a ceasefire in existence, but apparently it's a little shaky. Now, according to Central Command, the blockade is preventing more than 70 tankers capable of transporting more than $13 billion worth of oil from entering Iranian ports.
10: President Trump has signaled that a peace deal with Iran could soon be signed. The State Department Friday sanctioned four Chinese-based entities accused of supporting Iran's military operations during Operation Epic Fury. The firms, including Meantropy Technology and the Earth Eye, allegedly provided satellite imagery to Iran. 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
10: In a 4-3 ruling, the Virginia Supreme Court strikes down Democratic-backed redistricting maps, finding the process flawed. Fox's Chanley Painter reports.
14: The new map would have given Democrats a chance to win all but one of Virginia's 11 congressional seats. Opponents of the recent referendum, which gerrymandered four GOP-leaning seats into the Democrats' column, said the ballot measure was rushed in a violation of the state constitution. And the Virginia Supreme Court agreed. Democrats from Richmond to Washington were staggered. Virginia Governor Abigail Spanberger responding, quote, "I am disappointed by the Supreme Court of Virginia's ruling, but my focus as governor will be on ensuring that all voters have the information necessary to make their voices heard."
10: Democrats plan to appeal the decision to the U.S. Supreme Court. A North Carolina teenager is suspected of killing her parents and grandmother.
15: Crime scene tape still hanging here on this fence after deputies with the Buncombe County Sheriff's Office say they found three adults dead with gunshot wounds. Now, one of the suspects accused in their deaths, the victim's daughter and granddaughter, leaving neighbors shocked.
16: Her family was great to me. They treated me well.
15: After finding the three victims, deputies realized a 16-year-old Star Grant who lived in the home with her parents was missing. Deputies say they tracked her to Gatlinburg, Tennessee, where she was found Friday morning with 28-year-old Devin Loving. The nature of their relationship is unknown at this time.
10: Fox Carolina's Alexa Urbach reporting. An Indianapolis Metropolitan Police officer and a suspect shot Friday night on the city's north side. Indianapolis Police Public Information Officer Drew Brown.
17: Those officers were attempting to take that suspect into custody. A physical struggle ensued, and at some point, an officer-involved shooting occurred.
10: The officer is reported in stable condition and the suspect is reported in critical condition. I'm Deborah Valentine. This is Fox News.
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Let's see, what rhymes with news? Stews? Oh, great, now I'm hungry. Fuse? What? No, that doesn't even make sense. Use? Oh, who am I, Little Bo Peep? News and brews! That's it! It's time for WBT's News and Brews. 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
7: This is a Fox News alert. Pedestrian struck. I'm Chris DeMeo, Fox News. A developing story out of Denver. A plane departing Denver International Airport for Los Angeles reportedly struck a pedestrian on the runway during takeoff.
8: A Frontier airline jet aborting takeoff reporting it hit a person at Denver International Airport. The plane also suffering an engine fire. The crew of Flight 4345 reported that 231 souls were aboard the plane and that emergency trucks were heading to their position. According to social media reports, passengers were quickly evacuated from the plane. At this time, there is no word if anyone inside the plane was hurt. The incident comes just days after a United Airlines flight hit a truck on the New Jersey Turnpike as it was preparing to land at Newark Liberty International Airport.
7: That's Fox's Chanley Painter reporting. Laying down the arms, President Trump sounding optimistic about a planned three-day ceasefire between Russia and Ukraine. It's scheduled for today through Monday. The president hopes it'll last longer.
9: I'd like to see it stop. Russia, Ukraine, it's the worst thing since World War II in terms of life. 25,000 young soldiers every month. It's crazy. So it could very well be.
7: The ceasefire deal between both countries includes a swap of 1,000 prisoners, and they're from both countries. Italy's foreign minister telling Secretary of State Marco Rubio on Friday that Europe needs the United States and vice versa. America's top diplomat wrapping up 2 days of fence-mending talks in Italy and the Vatican. This follows weeks of tensions over the U.S.-Israeli war in Iran, President Trump's tariffs, his complaints about Europe's unwillingness to help the U.S. with the Iran war, and his criticism of Pope Leo, fueling weeks of sharp disagreements. Italy's foreign minister is saying that Italy is ready to send its navy to help demine the Strait of Hormuz. 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
10: The Carolina Outdoors is now in session. Come on in. The listening is fine. We have a lot of exciting things that are coming on this segment because we're leaving the woods for just a little bit and the fields and the hills and the mountains and the stream. And we're going to talk about an organization called Create Space. Mary Beth Simon's going to be in studio. So look forward to learning a little bit about that as the Carolina Outdoors goes into hobbies and connection and all of that sort of thing. But in the meantime, hey, it is turkey season in North Carolina. We've got one more week. So, of course, outdoor drive time is what we like to think about as people are waking up early, heading out to that turkey blind. Trout season opened up early April and is ongoing. It's always confusing because delayed harvest is 12 months. Wild trout fishing is all year, all year. It's just the hatchery supported that closes during the month of March and opens in April for the next 11 months. Also, spring hiking is abundant, bird watching, paddling, and more. And we welcome all of the volunteers to the Truist Championship and all of the golfers as well, as they are waking up early and preparing to head out to Quail Hollow for that this weekend. If you're listening to us via media partner WBT Radio, for all other people that are joining us via podcast, no matter how you're listening, welcome. We are glad that you are here. And of course, no one out at the Quail Country Club is looking forward to any rain, but there is a note that we do have campfire warnings that are going on, fire warnings in general across the Carolinas, as we are quite a bit, 14 plus inches below our normal rainfall. That's right, ladies and gentlemen, a drought is upon us on the Carolina outdoors, and that affects us. It's great for golf and golfing, watching weather, but the trout fishing, the streams are clear, low, and it does and can make for more challenging fishing. And all the more better to sign up for the Fly Fishing Workshop with Jesse Browns. May 21st is the classroom time. That's where you can learn how to tie the knots, the proper rigging, about equipment, about the flies, about the general theory of the sport of fly fishing. After that 6-8 program at Jesse Browns on May 21st, you will be guided, for the most part, on May 23rd. When I say guided, under the watchful eye of an able instructor on a streamside bank where you can apply all that you learned on May 21st. That's what the Fly Fishing Workshop with Jesse Browns is all about. So go to the website, jessebrowns.com, and sign up. The hardest part is spelling Jesse. It's J-E-S-S-E. And while we're talking about events, I hope that you'll join us. We're going to get him on next week on the Carolina Outdoors. Filmmaker David N. Stiles. He's going to be doing a showing of a couple of his most recent releases, Glimmers being one of them, at Jesse Browns. That is on Thursday, May 14th, from 6 to about 8:30 that evening. You'll get to hear about how the films are made, wildlife films, fly fishing films, travel and adventure films, all in one. It's going to be in Jesse Browns, so make plans to attend. That is also on the website, jessebrowns.com, under events. We look forward to having a big crowd of people who like independent film, creative filmmaking, travel, and, hey, fishing and fly fishing both. So come on over May 14th at Jesse Browns. As we prepare to bring Mary Beth on, we're glad that you are listening. I'd also like to welcome a new sponsor to the Carolina Outdoors, Vine and Branch Capital. 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Investment involves risk. Past performance is not indicative of future results. Consult with a professional for personalized advice. We'll be back after this.
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5: So thanks everybody for suggesting more words that rhyme with news. Okay, let's see. Snooze. Yeah, WBT's not putting anyone to sleep. Cruise. Well, we're not on a three-hour tour here, and I'm not going to say the one that starts with a letter P. So, we all agree on bruise then? Good. 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
6: Welcome back to the Carolina Journal News Hour. I'm Nick Craig. Keeping our eyes on the North Carolina General Assembly, where Republican lawmakers are again pushing to overhaul how North Carolina builds its state budget, as a couple of lawmakers have filed legislation that would require agencies to justify spending from scratch on a rotating basis. Senate Bill 800, filed by Senators Jim Bergen, the Republican from Harnett County, and Tom McGinnis, the Republican from Richmond County, would implement what is called zero-based budgeting across executive branch agencies beginning later this year. With Senator Bergen telling the Carolina Journal, it's a hard process to go through. What happens in government is that you never stop and look at things that you did before and say, do I really need to do that again? Do we need to just add 6% to what we have already done? My answer is no. Someone has to stop and go through and look and say, this is what we did. Why did we do it? Do we need to do it again? And is this money that can be cut off? Zero-based budgeting, or ZBB, is a method in which government agencies or organizations build their budgets from the ground up each cycle, always starting from a, well, zero base. Instead of assuming funding will continue at existing levels, each program, activity, and expense must be justified as though it were brand new. Bergen said that he envisions a collaborative process in which agency officials and legislative staff review budgets line by line, with the goal being, he said, to distinguish between core obligations and lower priority spending, with the differentiation between what we have to do and what we need to do, and of course, what we want to do. This approach is unlike traditional incremental budgeting, and typically in that process, the prior year funding level is the baseline or the starting point, only adjusted for inflation, growth, or new initiatives. With Senator Bergen telling the Carolina Journal, we just cannot keep on saying you're going to get everything you got last year plus 5%. We can't keep doing that. Supporters say that the approach would increase scrutiny over state spending by requiring agencies to justify every dollar rather than relying on prior year funding levels. According to Brian Balfour, who is the senior vice president of research at the John Locke Foundation, he says, quote, the main goal of this legislation is greater transparency of state spending, along with state agencies being compelled to justify their expenditures, both of which are worthy goals. Instead of budgets being on cruise control with little scrutiny, aside from debates over the size of spending increases, state agencies will disclose all of their spending and justify why such spending is necessary. Supporters of zero-based budgeting often cite examples from other states. For example, in Texas, a zero-based budgeting effort back in 2003

0: 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Joe Pat, as always, thank you for the education and thank you for the information this weekend. We are back next weekend, but before we get out of here, can we get the final word?
1: Mark, you guys have the final word. Folks, to all of you in the Carolinas, if you're wondering about your retirement, if you're wondering about, are you on track? You know that 401k balance, but you have no clue what you're going to pay in taxes, and you have no clue how long that balance is going to last you through the most important phase of your life. Most important because you're still going to have people depending on you. 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
3: 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The firm only transacts business in states where it is properly registered or is excluded or exempted from registration requirements. SEC registration is not an endorsement of the firm by the commission and does not mean that the advisor has attained a specific level of skill or ability. All investment strategies have the potential for profit or loss.
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9: Yeah, and it's worth your time to put some money back in your pocket.

0: portfolio, and this was like a 60-year-old, this exact portfolio at some point in the past, the way it was currently set up, would have dropped, how much was it?
1: 42%.
0: I'm sorry, what was that?
1: The actual 42%. Number, 42%. It was a, I mean, a million plus dollars was at risk in that account?
0: Yeah, their portfolio would have dropped 42%, and that was a tick over $1 million.
1: Yeah.
0: Think about this. You have $1 million portfolio you've set aside, set up for retirement. If you're 60 years old and you knew that at some point in the past, that exact portfolio would have dropped $420,000, would you might think that might not be the right portfolio for you? Maybe it's not a bad portfolio for the 35-year-old version of me, but it's a bad portfolio for a version of me that's getting ready to retire next week.
1: And I mean, you will get answers to the questions that you're looking for. And you go through the process, and these are the important things that you need to know that nobody has told you you need to know yet. 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It's 800-501-9805. 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
0: Well, I hope you found the information useful and helpful, because that's how we intended each and every week on Living Large Radio. And hopefully, especially those that have listened for a long time, you know the passion I have for what I do. You deserve that, whether it's me or somebody. But if who you're working with isn't passionate, it's time for a change. You deserve to be on a Living Large retirement. So I always try to end with some good news and stuff, or something that I'm personally working on. I'm usually telling myself what I'm working on. And one of the things I'm working on is continuing to understand that we're all on this walk called life. And you meet people every day and you have no idea where they're at on their journey, but all of us can use a smile. So this week, what I would encourage you to do is you walk around for 7 days, turn that frown upside down, turn it into a smile. Just smile at everybody you meet. See how you feel at the end of the day after you spent the entire day looking at strangers and doing one thing, smiling. Hey, I'll see you next week on Living Large Radio with Mark Henry.
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0: They go on to state election officials emphasize that list maintenance is a routine and necessary function to ensure compliance with state and federal law. The identification of deceased individuals on the voter rolls does not necessarily indicate that illegal votes were cast in their names, but it does underscore the importance of regular updates and strong interagency coordination. And that is correct. Precisely correct. 34,000 people that are dead that are on the voter rolls is not proof of fraud. It's proof of poor list management until the new board, you know, did this verification. But it's not proof that that any of them voted. But they do need to have their names removed from the voter lists so as to prevent any fraud. The state board will follow established procedures to verify records and will work with county boards of elections to remove deceased individuals from the voter rolls in accordance with the law. These processes include cross-checking additional state and federal databases and providing due process before any removal occurs. Outrage ensues, I'm sure. But I'm going to take, this is maybe an unpopular position, but I don't think dead people should be voting. As soon as Spirit and JetBlue leave an airport, the other four airlines then jack up the prices for everybody. This is the thing that the Democrats were so worried about. Oh my gosh, they're going to be a monopoly. Like, that's the actual monopoly, you morons. That's the monopoly, even though there's four airlines, but still.
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5: 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It's Charlotte's very own H&S Roofing and Gutter Company.
6: 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Now, May's weather's pretty nice, but those hot summer days will soon be here, which means high utility bills from your AC running constantly. 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

0: Let's see, what rhymes with news? Stews? Oh, great, now I'm hungry. Fuse? What? No, that doesn't even make sense. Use? Oh, who am I, Little Bo Peep? News and brews! That's it!
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3: 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This is the thing that the Democrats were so worried about. 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Like, that's the actual monopoly, you morons. That's the monopoly, even though there's four airlines, but still.
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4: Is you have a construction boom that then morphs into factory jobs. So that's very strong. And again, the consumer is very strong. We're in constant touch with the banks and the credit card companies. And they're saying that all quintiles of the distribution group is very strong.
5: So Kevin, what kind of a jobs, picture are you expecting for the rest of the year then?
6: Oh, it's going to be very, very strong. And you know, I agree with what the secretary said, but why not add a little color to it, that about 25 million people benefited from no tax on tips. The average benefit was $7,000. About 25 million people benefited from no tax on Social Security. That also was about a $7,000 benefit. They get to deduct $7,000. And so the consumer is really, really firing on all cylinders, just like the corporate sector.
7: Okay, we can stop this here. Listen, nothing he said is really wrong. The problem is that's what the Democrats said when they were in charge, and it made consumers mad because the consumers weren't feeling it. Gas prices are up 50%. The Transportation Department just noted that in March alone, or April rather alone, the aviation industry spent $5 billion extra dollars on jet fuel, raising ticket prices as a result. I mean, prices are up. Beef prices are up. Grocery prices are up. You got to stop telling people that their lives are good when they don't feel it. You got to try to find a way to make them feel good other than just telling them. 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
0: Let's see, what rhymes with news? Stews? Oh, great, now I'm hungry. Fuse? What? No, that doesn't even make sense. Use? Oh, who am I, Little Bo Peep? News and brews! That's it!
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